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Hey, it's Battle News. Survey found the majority of Americans favor a nationwide ban on texting while driving. That's a good idea, right? I mean, it's just too dangerous to try to drive and text message and give the finger.

It's 97.5 KMOD, Tulsa's Rock Station. Hey, what's up? It's Pat. It seems like Americans are waiting much longer than previous generations before purchasing their first home. Seems like they just want to wait until

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1: New study found that 60% of people go to work when they're sick. I'll tell you, I am that 60%. Hey, it's battle. And for some people, flipping a burger really clears out the sinuses.

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1: Hey, it's Battle. New study found that chocolate may help regulate your heartbeat. So, you know what? Pipe down. I'm just eating a tub of chocolate ice cream. I'm being proactive about my

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1: Now, we've all heard of 6 degrees of separation, but Facebook said that its research showed that on Facebook, people are only separated by 3.5 degrees of separation. Hey, what's going on? It's Battle. Now, I have absolutely no desire to be that close to most people.

0: 97.5 KMOD, Tulsa's Rock Station. According to a new survey, 67% of potential homebuyers would purchase a supposedly haunted house if it met their other requirements. Hey, it's battle. I mean, look at it. The house comes with granite countertops, a finished basement, and a poltergeist named Evan.
1: Hey, hey, me!

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1: According to a recent survey done by Talk Research, they revealed that Americans believe an average salary of $74,000 a year would bring them happiness. Yeah, about 19% of respondents feel like a six-figure income is necessary for a financial satisfaction. So what do you think is the perfect salary? 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

97.5 KMOD, Tulsa's Rock Station. New study found that the vast majority of exercise influencers are not qualified to give the advice they're giving. Huh, no surprise there. Hey, it's battle. I mean, I think that exercise is a waste of time. I'd rather lie very still and wait until my fat cells get bored enough to lead.

It's 97.5 KMOD, Tulsa's Rock Station. It's Battle wrapping things up here on your Friday night. Appreciate you letting me hang out. It's been fun. We'll do it again on Monday. Have a great weekend. I'll see you later. Instagram, hit that follow button, Battle on air. Love you. Mean it. Bye-bye.

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Alexa, Siri, Google, they all know us by name. 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

KMOD. It's Thor here, and want to see Stained at the BOK Center on October 16th? Well, we've got a pair with your name on them. 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

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What up? My name's Thor. Keep up with all the cool stuff we have going on over at Facebook, X, Instagram, and more at the

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1: DJ busted walking around in thong and fake breastises. So there's a dude, he's 32. His name is Anthony Smith.
2: Oh, God, I tried to slide your name in there right there.
1: See what you did there. So his name's Anthony Smith, and he goes, and he was popped walking around, listen to this, in a woman's thong, which left his genitals fully exposed. He was wearing fake breastises, a long black wig, a mask around his face, and a foxtail butt plug.
3: It's not Rocklahoma yet.
1: He's celebrating early, getting ready, I guess. Anyhow, so these people see this guy walking around. They're like, that doesn't seem right. Let's call the police. So they call the police, and the police find the man. Well, he bolts the hell out of there and tries to run from them, as they tend to do. They ended up catching him near the, where is it at? Children's Museum of the Treasure Coast. That's where they ended up catching up with him. So they asked him, hey, what's going on? And he says that he suffers from some sort of sexual addiction and that doing this lewd behavior arouses him. And he said, went on to tell him that this isn't the first time that I've been in trouble for this sort of thing. So apparently back in 2017, he was popped for indecent exposure and resisting when he was spotted naked and pleasuring himself in public. They went ahead and charged him with exposure of sexual organs and resisting arrest. Both of them are misdemeanors.
2: Yeah. How about the fact that exposure of sexual organs is a misdemeanor?
3: Right.
1: Yeah.
2: That feels wild.
1: What does it take to get that charge bumped up to a felony?
3: I think if you're in front of minors.
1: Okay, that's fair. The pleasuring of yourself, maybe.
3: Yeah.
1: Because it's one thing to have your twig and berries just out, but it's when you're playing with your sticks and stones, that's when things get a little...
2: Does that count with boobies?
1: No, because they're not sexual organs.
3: Right.
1: We look at, we have sexualized them, but they're not categorized sexual organs. They're not made to procreate like the genitalia is.
2: Well, that's different.
1: Mm-hmm.
2: Sexual and procreate are not the same. Because I guarantee if you walked around with just your naked butt showing and no lycra in between your cheeks, there's a high probability you're going to get exposure.
3: Mm-hmm.
2: Right?
1: Yeah. I so wish that we were on the Unedited Podcast right now, because I want to tell you, but I can't tell you.
2: But I'm just saying that, like, I think you would get in trouble if you were exposing your bare ass, but a woman would also get in trouble for exposure of her breasts, but a male wouldn't.
1: There's been lots of debate about that, you know, the whole free the nipple thing.
3: Yeah.
1: You know,
2: which, I know there's been protests for it.
1: Right. Protests for it. And I think there's been some places in the country that have passed it to where women can walk around with their boobs hanging out because
2: just
1: of
2: some hippie places.
1: The argument of, well, men can do it, why can't we? Listen, they're just nipples, blah, blah, blah, blah, blah. You know, but if you've got your gyna or your schlong hanging out or exposed, then you can't do that.
2: It's interesting because it's not really the breast that's the problem. It is apparently the areola.
1: Mm-hmm. That's it. That's all it is. Just a sometimes really big, sometimes really small portion of it.
2: Sorry, correction. Women's areolas.
3: Yeah. Right.
2: Is the issue.
1: Yeah.
2: It's just a bizarre anomaly.
3: Really,
1: so if women had hair around their nipples, would that make it, you know, okay? Because
2: some women do have hair around their nipples. Gimpy.
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1: What do you think, Lindsay? We've got this listener email from a guy who says his best friend that he's known since childhood and that he thinks he needs to walk away from him. He's drinking, using, going nowhere, blah, blah, blah. What do you think?
2: I mean, I feel like, has he talked to him? If he feels like he does have a drinking problem or a drug problem, he should talk to him and express his feelings. And if he feels like he can't be around that, then yeah, maybe he should walk away from him. But for Kevin and I, we did have a very close friend of ours in our 30s that he had been in and out of rehab, and he was a childhood friend, and he had been in 7 different rehabs, and it wasn't working. He would get out of rehab and then go back to living with his mom and then go back to drinking and doing drugs. And we moved him in with us. He went back into a rehab, and when he came out, we're like, maybe you need a different atmosphere. You don't go back hanging out with the same place. So he moved in with us, a different town, you know, and he did good for a while. And then slowly but surely, we started finding alcohol bottles hidden in the house. And he finally admitted that his problem was back. He went back into rehab, and

0: Instead of coming back with us, he ended up going back to his mom's, and within about a month's time, she found him dead of a heroin overdose, something that he wasn't even into before.
1: To everyone's knowledge.
2: Right.
0: Yeah. Sometimes you do have to cut ties. But if he is your best friend, I would say talk to him first. That's all you got to do is talk.
1: Kimby.
2: People want to help people so badly. You got to let the guy live his life. Everybody's got their own path. Everybody makes their own choices. All right. Lindsay's absolutely right. There's nothing wrong with cutting people out of your life if they're living a life that way that you don't want anything. I've got plenty of friends that I have cut off because they have chosen a path that I do not want to be down or be a part of. And I have no problem with that. Does it suck? Not really. I just said good riddance. Do those people reach out to me from time to time and try to, you know, get, you know, reacquainted, get back into my life? Of course they do. I keep them at an arm's distance. Good arm. But I don't, nobody, you can't help somebody who doesn't want to be helped. Mm-hmm. That's the thing right there, right? And I think that's kind of where this is at. And I think the same thing with Lindsay's friend that you were just talking about there. That guy didn't want to be helped, you know, but you guys tried. A for effort. And look where it ended up anyway. So I am a big believer in just let them live their life. You live your life. And if you find out 5, 6, 10 years from now that they're dead, well, that sucks. It is what it is. There's nothing you could have done about it. So sure, talk to them about it. Express your feelings. But just keep in mind that there's a good chance that it's falling on deaf ears.
1: I am one of those people. I read this in a children's book, and I don't know why it's never occurred to me in 51 years. Your emotions can change. The word motion is literally in the word. So it's okay for you to not feel connected to this person anymore. And I'm also a believer in trying to figure out, can I control this or can I not? Mm-hmm. And 9 times out of 10, the answer is cannot. Mm-hmm. And by me telling them what I have a problem with is me trying to control. That's my opinion. So I would just start putting distance. And they're like, hey, what's up, man? You don't take my calls anymore. Then that's a time for me to address the situation.
2: Right.
1: Hey, man, you've been doing some things that don't correlate with my life. I love you. I want to be there to support you, but I have to have distance because I can't be a part of those things. But I personally think when you go, hey, your actions are bad, that's me trying to control the individual. Mm-hmm. And so I just don't believe in that. I believe controlling what I can control and what I cannot control. And the only thing I can control is my thoughts and my actions. And all these stories, like the one Lindsay had, suck. They are not awesome stories. But even the people, this person tried, the example Lindsay gave, this person tried, people tried to talk to this person, people tried to give this person a hand up, and it still ended that way. Mm. I don't know about y'all, I kind of saved my breath for things. These people that helped individuals thought they were doing the right thing, gambled on their thoughts and feelings on that person getting better. That stuff weighs on you. It takes up runway. I don't want any part of that. Now, maybe that's just because of what I went through and my jadedness about it. But I don't bet on people. I just don't. Because I've been disappointed too many times. And I have no, I can't control it. I can't be a part of it. We're not talking about your kids. We're not talking about your spouse. Right? We're talking about people that are removed from you. You feel like you have to be loyal to this person. Loyalty can look like something from a distance. Mm-hmm. You can put distance and be like, hey, man, I can't be around you. But if you need something, please call me. Because then I can decide whether I'm going to help you or not.
2: Right.
1: That's loyal. Loyal isn't being stuck in the mud with somebody, going down their dangerous path. That's not loyal. That's dumb.
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6: Right as we went to break, Lindsay said something to me that kind of put me on my heels. Go ahead.
7: I said, who doesn't already eat their hot dog sideways? So you don't lose your...
6: Just hold on. Let that hang.
7: Yeah.
6: Gimpy? Huh? Okay. Listen, I'm weird. I get it. And for me, what I think is normal is probably not normal. But when she said eat the hot dog sideways, I was like, who eats a hot dog like a flute?
8: Like starting at one end? Like an ear of corn, maybe.
6: Ear of corn you eat right in the... Okay, sure.
8: Some people start like a typewriter at one end and then at the other.
6: Corn dog? Sometimes people eat a corn dog on the side.
8: Okay, yeah, I can see that too.
7: Well, I mean, you hold it out in front of you, right? So you're...
6: Sideways?
7: Yeah.
6: Like a flute?
7: Yes, so you don't lose your toppings.
6: What? No. By holding it sideways, how does that keep the toppings more in place rather than going straight in?
7: Or straight in, whatever. I'm just
6: not
7: saying,
6: whatever. That's different.
7: I'm just saying you're not holding your hot dog up like a popsicle or a banana.
6: Of course you aren't.
8: Yeah, you're not holding it vertical.
7: Right.
8: You still have to hold it horizontal. But when you say eat it sideways, it makes me think of corn or a flute. Yeah, I mean, yeah. I was thinking eating it sideways more like corn on the cob, where you just and then chomp into it.
6: Well, and when she said it to me, she made a hand gesture like a flute, like from the side, like she's, you know, a moose in a cartoon eating something.
8: Now, you do, at least I do anyway, sometimes will turn my head, like cock it a little bit, you know, just same way with eating tacos.
7: Sure.
8: You know what I mean? It kind of keeps everything in place.
6: Okay.
8: Like, because if you have a taco, crispy taco, soft taco, whatever, and then you turn it sideways, well, there goes all your lettuce, tomatoes, and all the other good stuff.
6: Yeah, but that's because the taco is elongated, and you're trying to get your mouth open in that.
8: Right.
6: You're trying to match your mouth, reason. But a hot dog is not that does not work that
8: it's
6: way.
8: It's like it was made for each other. Your mouth and the hot dog.
6: So, just so we're clear, you're not saying sideways like a flute.
7: No.
6: Even though that was what your hand gesture was.
7: Right. No. Thinking.
6: You're holding it sideways again, like a flute.
7: Yeah. I guess that is how I...
6: So pretend that item is your hot dog. Show me how you eat it. Okay. Yeah, so what she...
8: Yeah.
6: You're not holding it sideways.
8: No. You're turning your
6: you're
8: head.
6: Holding it sideways like you're posing in a photo.
8: Uh-huh.
6: And then the moment you get to your mouth, you immediately go perpendicular to your mouth.
8: Right. Yep. And cock your head a little bit.
7: Yeah. Definitely cocking the head.
8: Yeah. That's how normal people
6: Yeah, that's the normal way, but... The sideways thing threw me off. I was like, what? How do you get into, what are you, Dagwood eating a sub sandwich?
8: How big a hot dog you got?
6: Yeah, that was, okay.
0: KMOD.

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1: Man dies after acid attack. A man is dead after being attacked with acid in his Florida home, and the suspect is now charged with first-degree murder. Police say the man poured acid on the victim while he slept last week, then barricaded the bedroom door before calling 911. The man was airlifted to a hospital with severe chemical burns, where he died. Investigators say the incident was domestic in nature, and there's no ongoing threat to the public.
2: Dude, talk about a rude awakening.
3: Yeah.
1: What acid are you carrying around in your home?
2: Drano.
3: That's acid?
1: Oh. It may have acid in it.
2: I was going to say, doesn't it have acid in there to clear up your clogs?
1: Yeah, but I don't think it's got a, it might be like a muriatic acid, which sometimes you use in pools or used to clean tile. But there'd be no reason to be carrying nitric acid that I can think of in your home. You would have to be using it for maybe some sort of manufacturing thing or chemical, like paint or something like that.
3: Do people keep battery acid?
1: In batteries, yes.
3: Well, yeah.
2: Okay, so that's all the food acids. Here we go. Strong corrosive acids are found in household products. Hydrochloric acid or muriatic acid, sulfuric acid is an ingredient in some commercial drain cleaners.
1: Yeah, but I don't know if that's enough to cause enough burns where you have to go to the hospital and die from.
2: Have you ever poured some Drano into and gotten it on your skin and then you wipe it on your pants and next thing you know you got holes in your pants?
1: Yeah, sure.
2: Yeah, well, enough of that. If you just take the whole gallon of Drano and just dump it on them, I could see how that could possibly cause some severe burns.
3: What about like weed killer or fertilizer?
2: Okay.
1: No, fertilizer is maybe in pellet form.
3: Yeah. So, but liquid weed killer?
1: No, it's not going to be acid. It's going to be just a chemical.
3: Okay.
2: Yeah.
1: Yeah, that's... And I want to know why.
2: Why he poured the acid on him?
1: Yes, what's the issue? What's the issue?
2: Yeah.
1: What's got you so worked up?
2: I probably ate the last Hot Pocket.
1: And $10 for a thing of Drano is wild. Because you would need more than one.
2: To pour on somebody?
1: Yeah.
2: Maybe. I don't know. I haven't poured Drano on it. I've egged houses. I've toilet papered houses. I have not poured Drano on anybody to see how much you need.
3: Well, the last time I used Drano, it's more of a thick gel now.
1: Yeah.
3: So you really
1: can't. It could still be an acid.
3: Mm-hmm. Well, I know that, but it's not like a pour. You would have to like kind of really throw.
2: It'd be a very slow pour.
1: If it's a gel, would pour. Yeah, you definitely, it's like molasses, sure. You're going to get it.
2: Eventually,
1: you're going to be very unhappy. Don't wake up yet.
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1: The Air Guitar World Championships occurred.
2: Oh.
1: And this is something that's happened before. I have the video to send you so you guys can see some of the performances. And I mean this with all honesty. Huh? I don't get it. I don't get it. I understand why they do it. I ain't dogging on why they do it.
3: Yeah.
1: But it almost looks like they're not really air guitaring. So for those that aren't familiar, air guitaring is where you act like you're playing the guitar.
3: Seems simple enough.
1: Yeah. And so the way it works at the Air Guitar World Championships is you get two rounds, and each one's 60 seconds. Round one, you get to pick your own song. Round two, a surprise song handed to you right before the round.
3: Oh, I like that. You don't have time to practice. You got to think on your toes.
2: Mm-hmm.
1: There's also a dark horse qualifier the night before. Winners there move into the final bracket along with national champions. There's qualifying all over the world in America, and they send your best there. But if you think you still got it to be a national champion air guitarist, you can go to this country where they do this and try to be a dark horse. So you compete as solos. I didn't know this, but you can have an air roadie.
3: Like they're pretending to be a roadie, or you are pretending that you have a roadie?
1: No, you have someone who is the roadie. They're allowed to help with props, but no bands. No, you can't have like a guy. You can't act like they're playing guitar, I guess. I'm not sure what an air roadie would do. Maybe exchange the guitar.
3: Right.
1: I don't know what
2: you
1: would do.
3: They walk up on stage and hand you a fake guitar. Maybe.
2: Yeah.
3: Maybe tune it for you.
2: Take it from you when you're done.
3: Switch them out if you break a string.
1: 60 seconds is not very long,
2: no.
1: So I don't know why you would waste time doing that. You start your routine within 10 seconds, either point one finger or upward, or the music starts. That's how it begins.
4: Okay.
1: You can use props, dress whichever way you like. No real instruments or props used as instruments. And props must be removed after your performance. No confetti or mess left on stage. That last one feels like a lesson learned.
2: Mm-hmm.
3: Yeah, right.
2: Yeah.
3: Guys, too much glitter, man. Just
1: the organizer's like, I'm just one guy. I don't have time
3: right.
1: to go and sweep up your confetti.
2: Right.
3: Got people up here slipping on stage, breaking the ankles because you get damn confetti.
1: Judging or scoring is done on a scale from 4.0 to 6.0. No scores below 4.0. So 4 is the new 1?
2: Yeah.
3: But maybe it's because it's the championship. They've already gotten rid of the 1s, 2s, and 3s, and they're like, all right, 4 is the bottom. We'll take it from there and go.
1: Sure. What they look for, originality, ability to be taken over by the music, or how lost you seem in it, stage presence, technical merit, how convincingly you mimic actual guitar moves, artistic impression, which feels like all of it,
3: y'all,
1: and airness, not with an H, with an A, because it's air guitar. If there's a tie, they go to an air off, which is a sudden death round using a song from the organizers. And the order is decided by rock, paper, scissors, of course.
3: Oh, God, that's how every good argument is settled.
1: The winner gets a custom guitar, the Flying Finn. And so there's two 60-second rounds, right? The dark.

0: horse, and the dark horse, for the first time ever, won last night, or yesterday. It's never happened in the history of dark. Yeah, exactly.
1: Dude, they should put it in a big, like, shadow box, whatever, and then just have an invisible guitar in it.
0: I mean, that makes sense. You're not playing a guitar. I don't know why you should win a guitar.
1: Exactly.
0: Right. And Angus, the Angus was the guy's name. It was a air guitar off with some guy from Japan, and he was the dark horse. He ended up winning. You can see him. I think he's the guy with the black paint on his face.
2: Okay.
0: And, yeah, it looks a lot. There are times when they're doing this, it looks like they're mimicking masturbation.
2: A lot.
0: And it's really weird. It's almost like if you do the and I don't know what qualifies you as a judge. I don't know if you have, like, I've done judging at barbecue competitions. You have to go through training.
1: Yeah.
0: You can't just show up, at least the legitimate ones. Mm-hmm. And so maybe they do that as well. Here's another weird thing about the Air Guitar World Championships. They don't release the names of the songs they played.
2: Okay. Like, to the public in general, or?
0: Like, we don't know the song he played to win. We don't know the song he played to become, enter as a dark horse. We don't know the songs. Like, you know, the spelling bee, they tell us the words of the word that won, right?
2: Right. They don't say he won with a Foreigner song or, you know.
1: Right, or Slash. He played,
0: Guns N' Roses.
1: Right.
0: And I think that that's a giant mistake because there are people that would hear and go, man, I could slay that on air guitar, right? I would think, but they don't do it because, again, I think the organizers are quite lazy and they're like, we don't want to deal with the copyright.
2: Yeah, that makes sense. That makes good sense.
0: Sure. Yeah, work. And then here I had this thought too. Which is better, air guitar or air drumming? I'm picking air drumming.
1: Yeah. Same.
0: I air drum way more often than air guitar. I'm being honest, don't recall the last time I air guitared, but I know I've air drummed more than once in the last month.
2: I would agree. I think that air drumming is probably more common, but when it comes to a competition style, I think you're getting more theatrics out of a guitar than you would a drum kit. And here's my reason why I'm thinking that. With the air guitar, you can move around the stage, right? You can utilize the entire stage. You can jump, you can do the splits. With the drums, you're sitting there.
1: Right.
2: You're pretty stationary. Now, as your arms are flailing about, yeah, that's not very showy when it comes to a competition, I don't think.
0: Full disclosure, air guitar is not real entertaining either.
1: Yeah.
0: It's more comical.
2: It's all comical.
0: Because it's pretty ridiculous, and I don't see how air drumming wouldn't be any different.
2: I think because you're stationary as a drummer, you're just sitting there, right?
0: But you can move around, just like air guitaring. Like, there are drummers that have that whole, like,
2: exactly,
0: acting a little ridiculous, over dramatic about it, just like air guitar.
2: I understand 100%, but it's just your arms. It's just your arms that are, unless you're getting cables hooked up to you and you're trying to do the Tommy Lee, spin upside down while chug a bottle of Jack Daniels sort of drumming, then, but you can't use props.
0: Right.
2: You know what I mean? Yeah. So there goes that idea.
0: Yeah, you just have to suspend time.
2: Right.
0: But there is no air drumming world championships.
2: Mm-mm. What other instruments? An air trombone?
1: A trumpet, maybe.
2: Air trumpet.
1: Or a saxophone.
0: No, okay. I don't think so.
2: Air piano.
0: Your words, stationary.
2: Yeah, exactly. Mm-hmm.
0: Saxophone might be the exception, but I don't see a lot of trumpeters running around the stage.
2: No. True statement. I think with the piano, you could get away with it. It's not, it is, you're sitting like a drummer, but like, think of like Jerry Lee Lewis, where he'd get his leg up on there and then start playing the piano with his foot.
0: Don't move the goalpost, because I tried to do that with drummers and you said no.
2: Well, because drummers aren't using their feet to drum.
1: Well, yeah, they do.
0: But I think that drummers
2: drum. That's
0: drummers do use their feet to drum, I think is what you mean to say. Drummers will use their feet to drum at times.
2: Just the one, but they're not grabbing the actual sticks. They're using it on the kick drum, on the bass, right? They're not using the actual sticks in the...
0: Right.
2: In between their toes.
0: Right.
2: To drum. But like I said, with the piano, man, you could really, you could get into it.
0: Yeah. I just, and by the way, I don't need you big bad voodoo daddy fans texting and telling me, oh, the trumpet runs around. Settle down, squirrel nut zippers.
1: Real big fish.
0: Yeah, but I think that air drumming would be more entertaining. Have you watched a buddy air drum and go, what are you doing?
2: And then correct him on his drumming? I never have, no.
0: But air guitaring, we would.
1: Right.
2: You don't even look like you're playing a guitar, dude.
0: Man, the air clarinet, foof.
2: Right. The air piccolo. I got a mean session of air flute going on, guys. Can't hang out tonight.
0: Air flute. Maybe that's what needs to happen at the big bus.
2: Right.
0: In Rocklahoma. The air flute competition. Why do they
2: air
0: do it?
2: Air flute.
0: I don't know why they don't do air guitar at Rocklahoma, any of the Rocklahoma camps.
2: That is a very good question. And Shannon, if you're listening, she's the one that runs the big old bus. You might want to think about that because you got the stage. You've got the stripper pole up there already. Why not?
0: Drunk people doing air guitar? Oh. Hell yes.
2: Think about it, Shannon. I know you're listening.
0: Yeah, women doing it in their bikinis.
2: Or
0: just
2: topless.
0: Or, sure.
2: Yeah.
0: Guys could do it bottomless.
2: Yeah.
0: Timmy, he was a special eds kid at Southdale Elementary where I went to school, and he would play the air guitar, but it was different.
2: You can't use props, man.
0: You go into the bathroom, you know, the bathroom, you go in there, and Timmy's in there going, I play the guitar, with his pants around his ankles, and you're like, ah, goddamn. Timmy, put it away. That really happened.
2: I'm sorry you had to deal with that, man.
0: I didn't deal with it. I just turned around. I was like, I don't got to pee that bad.
1: Right.
2: No child should have to go through that.
0: Timmy was just trying to make friends.
2: Yeah, sure. That's a hell of a way to make friends, man. Try that at the Walmart or, you know, at the fair and see if you make friends.
0: He gets
2: friends
0: a pass.
2: Oh, does he?
0: Yes.
2: Uh-huh, he wasn't special.
0: Well, he wasn't. Yes. He wasn't being creepy, though.
1: Right.
0: He just like. You did that as a kid, but you did it in privacy.
2: So
0: some people don't understand the privacy part of it for whatever reason.
2: As long as you're not being creepy about it, you're good, huh?
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12: 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They're breaking down owning from A to Z. Owning the narrative. 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
9: Feeding raccoons leads to house being overrun.
10: What do you say, man? Stop feeding the cat.
9: Or the raccoons.
10: Or in this case, it's the coons.
9: This takes place in Washington. Unidentified woman had to call for help when over 100 raccoons invaded her home and surrounded her, forcing her to run to her car to escape them. And that's where authorities found her when they arrived. Mm-hmm. The woman admits that she's been feeding them for 35 years.
11: Wow. Dang.
9: And it appears the word has gone out. She was quoted $500 per raccoon to have them removed and relocated. She has since been referred to the State Department of Fish and Wildlife for further assistance. It's in the hundreds, the number of raccoons that have shown up. That's and when she didn't have enough food for them, or she was like just going to her car, they became aggressive because raccoons suck.
11: Uh-huh.
9: Somebody in this building that still works here had a pet raccoon, and it was awesome until it wasn't.
10: Right. They're cute. They're not nice, though. Damn trash pandas.
11: Yeah, no.
9: Don't even say the word panda with them. Pandas are awesome.
10: I was going to say, do they get offended?
9: They're trash rats. That's all they are.
11: Yeah.
9: They are horrible animals. Mm-hmm. Scavengers fighting for food.
11: Mm-hmm.
9: They'll literally tear you up to try and get to a little crumb.
10: Yeah. Right. Right.
4: Oh, look at them. Just going to give them some crumbs.
9: Yeah. No.
10: This is what happened. They invited their whole goddamn family over.
9: Yeah.
11: And their family.
10: Uncles,
11: and their family.
10: Yes.
9: It was like a few years ago. I might have been like 4. We had a duck in our yard that showed up in our yard. And the girls, they were so young. And they were like, let's feed it. I'm like, absolutely not. And I was like, what's the big deal? I'm like, eh. Because you feed one,
11: yeah.
9: They activate the phone tree. She's like, you're being ridiculous. Okay.
11: I got bit by a duck once. I had no idea.
9: Probably sure it was nice.
11: One had shown up and made a nest in one of our flower beds.
9: Yeah.
11: I had no idea it was there. And I was cleaning out the flower bed and I stuck my hand in to pull out the weeds and I got bit. And I, what the hell just bit me? And I look, there's a mama duck. And she was nesting on her egg. I had no idea. that son of a bitch. All my flowers are going to die now because she's laying on them.
10: Well, did you kill her and eat it?
11: No.
9: You plant flowers behind your bushes?
11: No, it was in the flower beds. And I had just reached in to clean out the flower, but like the weeds that were growing in between, and boom.

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2: And this is the lightning round. Bill in Orlando, good morning. You're on the air.
3: Good morning, John. How are you?
2: Good. So a 22 Vette C8R, 6,000 miles, coupe, not convertible, gray with a yellow stripe. I've seen the cars, and I've had the cars. 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Any Carfax history?
3: No.
2: Now, did you buy it new?
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2: What's the story on them? 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Limited edition?
3: They had, when they came out with their IMSA race cars, they had one yellow and one gray, and they just made a tribute to them with this C8R.
2: Okay. No and horsepower made, differential?
3: No.
2: I think it's 60.
3: No, I can't do that. You know, I think that's just pricing as a regular Corvette.
2: Mm-hmm. You know, so you think that tribute's vehicle. Worth? You think that tribute's worth $20,000 more dollars?
3: I believe so. Hmm. You know, I don't know. I haven't priced it. I haven't. All I can tell you is what I see on the internet. But I just thought I'd call you and see if you could.
2: Here's an 1800 mile one that sold at Mecum, Houston for $75,000 4 or 5 months ago. A C8R convertible.
3: Right.
2: So there's a comp. And then, now they were really high about like 22, 23. I see some comps real high. And then the last three comps are down low. Not low, but where I'm talking. What's the least you take for it?
3: John, tell you the truth, I like to get 80. I mean,
4: it's too damn high.
2: Yeah, I don't think I'm making money from 80. I know I won't.
3: You don't, huh?
2: Nah. I'll lose from 80. It's not about connections. It's the market. It's just the market. I sell to the open market. Yesterday I had a go to bring a trailer and put in 812. Ferrari, and look at the one that was a custom edition build for Mark Davis that sold yesterday. A Raiders custom, like had Raiders logo where the Ferrari goes, and Ferrari put it there. And I'm going to explain that car deal to y'all when we get back. And you tell me with all my connections why I lost $65,000 on it. We'll be right back.
3: Oh, yeah.
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97.5 KMOD. What is up? I'm Thor with you until 3 o'clock on this Saturday. And how would you like to go see freaking Metallica? I will tell you how in a few minutes. First, it's Nirvana.

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Giovanni and the Hired Guns. They're next. 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

Ozzy Osbourne's final concert happened 17 days before he passed, and now it's going to be in theaters October 28th. Him and Black Sabbath, you can watch the whole concert in theaters October 28th. And here he is now at Black Label.

I figured Death Punch on 97.5 KMOD. It's Thor with you until 3 o'clock today. And check this out. Merriam-Webster has added 1,400 new words to the dictionary. Looks maxing, cuffing season.

That was Metallica. My Name is Thor. And they are going to be at Razorback Stadium at University of Arkansas May 26th. We want you to go. Just follow us on Facebook and Instagram at 97.5 KMOD for your

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That was Sublime. My name's Thor. We're under an hour away from pregame OU New Mexico. Here's Tom Petty.

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5: 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Tonight, it's the final non-con showdown of the season. 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Hi again, everybody. Toby Rowland back with you. It has been a week of agitation in Sooner Nation. OU did not play well a week ago at Michigan, especially on offense. And because of it, they were pinned with a 17-10 defeat by the Wolverines. Most of the gnashing of teeth has been about the play of quarterback John Mateer and the play calling of offensive coordinator Ben Arbuckle. And with number two-ranked Georgia and number one-ranked Texas, the next two teams on the Sooner schedule, it is imperative that Arbuckle, Mateer, and the OU offense find its stride tonight against a stout defense from the land of enchantment. And the entire Sooner Radio crew is here to help us talk about it now. You've been listening to Chris Plank. We are now joined by the Butkus Award winner, Teddy Lehman, the Warfel Trophy winner, Gabe Eichard. Welcome to a hot Saturday afternoon, fellas.
6: Appreciate it, T-Row. This is going to be fun. This is a big football game for us. I know it's not, you know, one that you circle on the schedule before the season starts, but, you know, you mentioned it with what we've got coming down the road here and what we laid out there last week. It's important to get things right around here. It's going to be fascinating to see what this football team looks like.
7: Feels like the perfect type of team to play.
5: Explain.
7: After the disappointment in Ann Arbor, you think about, especially with how it went offensively, you're playing a team you are undoubtedly more talented than, but you're playing a team that has a bunch of veteran players that's extremely well-coached that you better play well against or else it's going to be uncomfortable.
5: Yeah.
7: And that's the bottom. That's why I say it's I like that we don't have, you know, Mercyhurst or one of these schools you've never heard of, an FCS program. We've got a really good group of six, arguably the best group of six team in the country, coming to Norman tonight, and it's going to be a good challenge. Now, if you play the way you're supposed to play offensively, if the defense plays the way we know this defense is capable of, you're going to win comfortably. But if you are not detailed, if you're not dialed in, if you are not on edge like you need to be, then you're going to find yourself in a tight ball game. That's what Jason Eck has done. You look at what he's done in power five, against Power 5 teams at his last couple stops. His teams play these games close.
5: Yeah.
7: So you gotta be dialed in. You gotta play at a high level. You gotta go out there and execute at a very high level, which I like that. I like that this team, especially this offense, is gonna come out and have to play well to find success.
5: Teddy, what are you most looking forward to tonight?
6: The first play call on offense. Halfway joking with that, the first series, what does this football team look like? You know, we built an identity through the offseason with our acquisitions through the transfer portal. You know, we got some big physical tight ends. You know, we brought a tackle in from Arkansas with SEC experience. And we sprinkled in some skill position guys. But, you know, listening to Venable's comments through the offseason, like, we want to run the

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1: 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We're celebrating every snap from coast to coast because it doesn't matter what colors you wear as long as Evan's there. 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
11: 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Hi everybody, Toby Rowland back with you up in the booth alongside the Butkus Award winner Teddy Lehman. Chris Plank and Gabe Eichert will rejoin us from the sidelines in just a few minutes. Sitting to my right tonight, crunching the numbers, Dennis Stats Kelly. To my left, our trusty eagle-eyed spotter, Andrew Shepard. Engineer and producer, Drake Dyke, and he's in charge of this whole show. Tom Shores, our sideline engineer. Darren McDermott running the show back in our Learfield Sooner Network studios. The OU Health Countdown to Kickoff is presented by OU Health. Never done, never outdone. Oklahoma was something to prove tonight to itself and to its fan base. The Big House is a tough place for